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1: 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All right, back out to the Progressive guest line right now to Jason Jarvis in Connecticut. He's off the golf course. Jarvis, I think with all the NFL handicapping talk throughout the week, you got to get out in the course and kind of clear your head on a Friday afternoon, right?
2: I agree. My head was clear until I started hitting the driver, and it wasn't going anywhere near I wanted it. Thank God the irons were consistent.
1: Well, I'd love to hear more about your golf game, but let's get back to football. All right, so Jason Jarvis has got 6 plays we've talked about in the NFL. So far, here's your best bet, and I thought this was interesting, that you went with Cardinals +4 against the Seahawks. I've talked a lot the last couple weeks about how I don't think there's much of a drop-off in the Seahawks from Sam Darnold to Drew Lock, at least right now, early in the season. Cardinals have a lot of offensive talent, Jarvis, and they put that on display last week against the Chargers. Why do you like the home dog here catching 4?
2: So, in full transparency, it was really a toss-up between the Jets and the Cardinals for my best play this week.
1: Okay.
2: It was an extra half point, and, you know, I've been preaching for so long, 4 is a dead number in the NFL, but to me it was just the flip of the coin while I went with the Cardinals. Now, I was on last week, Matt, with Stormy and JVT, and I told them I thought the Cardinals were a live dog to upset the Chargers, so... you know, it came to fruition. In my opinion, they might go down as one of the best 3-14, 4-13 teams in the history of the league. You know, their preseason win total was set at 3.5. And if you look at their schedule, it's absolutely nothing short of murderer's row, but they did get the win last week. And I actually think that they can beat the Seahawks this weekend. I'm not saying that there's a big drop off from Drew Lock, from Darno, but to me, it's really more, I love what the Cardinals have going on in offense. Mm-hmm. They played great for Jacoby Brissett dating back to last season. Going into last week, and I don't know if it still holds true, but he led the league in passing yards since he's taken over as quarterback. You know, he's got 2 skilled receivers in Michael Wilson and Marvin Harrison, one of the best tight ends in the game, McBride, and now you have the number 3 overall pick in Jeremiah Love. So, you know, I think their defense might be the Achilles heel, but they really suffocated the Chargers last week. And again, they sacked Herbert 3 times, forced a couple turnovers. How much of that was just the Chargers, you know, not being ready to play? I don't know. But, you know, to me, the Seahawks are going to be relying on Drew Lock again. You know, he looked average at best, or they looked average at best in the home opener against New England. And while they still have an elite defense, you know, I don't know. To me, it's going to be fun to watch the two former Notre Dame first-round picks going head-to-head. I just have a funny feeling this game is decided by a field goal. You know, it might be the first of many losses where the Cardinals stay within the number, come up a hair short. You know, the dog fan in me and the fact it's my best bet, I'm hoping they can get it done. I know they had a Super Bowl run a while back against the Steelers, but this could be the biggest home win for Arizona since Rod Tidwell's amazing touchdown catch against the Cowboys 30 years ago.
1: That was amazing.
2: That was, of course, Jerry Maguire.
1: Yeah, and I was going to say Tom Cruise was his agent, right? So
2: That's it.
1: Jarvis, last week, here, let's wrap up your plays here. You see Jason Jarvis there with one of my favorite photos we've ever shown on VSiN, and that's Jarvis with the A&W mascot Rudy the Bear. At J. Jarv, NFL Bets, here are his plays for this week. Best bet, Cardinals +4. Also on Falcons +2.5. Bengals +2.5. Vikings +4.5. Commanders +4. Jets +3.5. And Dolphins +13. 7 plus signs there. 7 underdogs for Jason Jarvis, our contest leader at 6-1. Jarvis, also a quick roundup of your contest performances a week ago. I believe you went 5-0 in the Circa Million, the Westgate Super Contest, Westgate Super Contest Gold. And how about Survivor? Are you tied into that?
2: Yeah, I only did 7 entries this year. I've always done 10. I said, you know what, I'm just going to change it up this year. Here was my thought process. I lost with one entry, and that was on the Chargers even though I'm the one that went on TV saying I think they could be a live dog. Right, thought process so. Being, you know, one out of seven, basically, you know, 14% of my entries. I knew that the Chargers were going to get at least 30 to 40% of the action. So I was okay with them going down. I figured I'd gain some EV with that. Same reason I played the Jaguars in one entry. I couldn't have been more wrong on that game, but I thought that between the Lions, the Jaguars, and the Chargers, at least one and perhaps two were going to go down, and it was very close to two of them. Took their overtime and a two-point conversion for the Lions to escape with a win last week. So happy with where I'm at, but there's a long way to go, Matt.
1: If you played the Eagles or the Lions in Survivor, that was definitely a sweat last week. Jason Jarvis, you can see his seven plays there, 6-1 in week one. And Jarvis, a two-time top 10 finisher in the Circuit Million. Jason, appreciate the time tonight. Best of luck this weekend.
2: Thank you, my friend. You as well.
1: Jason Jarvis on video there from his home in Connecticut tonight at JJarv NFL Bets. All right, let's look at the plays for two of his closest friends, Matt St. Marie and Bobby Brubeck. And Matt St. Marie, in this contest a year ago, finished fifth. Finance manager from Minnesota, you know him well as the Circa Million champ in 2023 and a co-champ in Grandissimo with Tony Gordon last year. At Matty St., 2-4 in week one, 2-4-1 with a push. His best bet this week, Dolphins 49ers, under the total of 45.5. Matt St. Marie also on Cowboys Commanders, over the total of 50.5. Bengals Texans under 45.5. Steelers Patriots under 41.5. So Matt St. Marie's got three unders and one over in the NFL this week. And Matty St. also on Chargers laying 6.5 against the Raiders. Panthers 2.5-point favorites at Atlanta, and the Packers as 3.5-point favorites at the Jets. So Matt St. Marie right now in a tie for 16th at 2-4-1. A long way to go here in this contest. Bobby Brubeck right now in 17th, I believe, at 3, actually, Brubeck and Matt St. Marie tied in this contest essentially here. Bobby Brubeck at 3-4 in week number one. Follow him at Brew Buckets, a former Circa Survivor co-champ in 2021, professional bettor out of Austin, Texas. Bobby Buckets this week, best bet on the college side, San Jose State, 6.5-point dog against Fresno State. He likes the Spartans a lot as home dogs against the Bulldogs. Best bet for Bobby Brubeck, San Jose State. Also on Coastal Carolina, a five-point dog at Delaware. Northwestern, a 3-point favorite against Colorado. Rutgers, a 22-point dog against USC. And Saturday night at the Rose Bowl in Pasadena, Purdue, UCLA, over the total of 53, and I like that play as well from Bobby Brubeck. Two in the NFL from Bobby, and that's Jets plus 3.5 against the Packers and Commanders plus 4 against the Cowboys. So you got plays from Matt St. Marie and Bobby Brubeck there. Let's go to Steve Fezzik, two-time Super Contest champ, and Fezzik, a ninth-place finisher in the Circa Million a year ago. With a big finish, Fezzik got off to a slow start last year, but he was incredible late in the season. 4-3 in week number one. Steve Fezzik's best bet this week, Jets, 3.5-point dogs to the Packers. Best bet, Jets. You just heard Jason Jarvis say he almost used the Jets as his best bet, but he went with the Cardinals instead. Fezzik went with the Jets. He's also on the Purple Cats, Northwestern, -3 against Colorado. I like that play, and that's a good number here at Circa, 3 instead of the 3.5 that's out there at most books. Steve Fezzik also won Akron, Minnesota, over 49. USC Rutgers, over 58. Arkansas State TCU, over 56. UTEP is a 35-point dog at Michigan. And one more in the NFL for Steve Fezzik. Broncos, 2.5-point favorites against the Jaguars. Talked about that one with Chris Massaro in the first hour. So Massaro, Fezzik, and I all like the Broncos laying less than a field goal home against the Jags. Fezzik, 4-3, tied for 10th in the contest right now. You can follow him at Fezzik Sports, professional bettor out of Vegas. All right, we got time to get to one more set of plays here. How about Jeff Whitelaw, Sports Gambling Hall of Famer, inducted in 2025. Whitelaw, I know, like the Eagles last week, and that was a brutal finished that game. Not that the Eagles played really well, but they gave up a fourth down conversion and failed to cover when they had a 24-16 lead. Whitelaw went 3-4 last week. His best bet this week, Patriots, 5-point favorites against the Steelers. You heard Chris Massaro talk about this in the first hour tonight as his best bet. Whitelaw likes it too. Patriots minus 5, also on the Jeff Whitelaw card. On the NFL side, Chiefs as 6.5-point favorites against the Colts. Broncos laying 2.5 against the Jags. And Cowboys minus 4 against the Commanders. College plays for Jeff Whitelaw. Southern Miss plus 3 against UConn. Maryland plus 3 against Virginia Tech. And there it is again, Northwestern, a 3-point favorite against Coach Prime and the Colorado Buffaloes. All right, quick break on the show here, and we will get to Kenny White, longtime Las Vegas odds maker and pro sports bettor. He joins us on the Circa Friday Football Invitation.
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8: F1 race preparation means two lanes closed 24-7 southbound Las Vegas Boulevard. That is right in front of the Bellagio Fountains. Again, two lanes closed 24-7 southbound Las Vegas Boulevard at the Bellagio Fountain Club. That includes the sidewalk.
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1: 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The average Joe contest with around 4,000 entrants in it. And you can compare your performance against the pros here on Friday night. Kenny White's a pro. Let's go out to the progressive guest line and dial up Kenny White, professional bettor, longtime odds maker from Las Vegas. Fifth place finisher in this contest a year ago. And Kenny, way back in the day, you competed in a major contest here in Vegas on Friday nights, the Stardust Invitational. You're a two-time champ of that contest, right?
14: Yeah, well, thanks, Matt. Glad to be on with you tonight, and nice bringing that up, and it was a lot of fun. But I'll tell you what you guys, you and Derek Stevens, have come up with here at Circa, far better contest to really determine, who the best handicapper is for that season.
1: You know what I like about this contest, too, Kenny? Instead of two handicappers going head-to-head on Friday night, like we had at the Stardust way back in the day,
14: Yeah. You
1: got 25 handicappers and 175 plays on this show on Friday night, right?
14: A lot of plays to look over. I love looking them over. I love to see who matches up and, where people are thinking. So, yes, it's a great tool for sports bettors.
1: That Stardust Invitational, which was great on Friday nights with names on the marquee and everyone would show up, but you only had two handicappers going head-to-head, seven plays each, and you only got 14 plays on a Friday night. You get 175 here on this show over 3 hours on Friday nights. Kenny White, let's start with your best bet in a classic ACC matchup, Stanford and Duke. Under the total of 51, how are you going to play this as your best bet? Why is this your top play of the weekend?
14: Yeah, I like both of these coaches as under guys. Tavita Pritchard was an offensive coordinator for years. He was at Stanford for 12 years as an assistant. And he loves the power run game. He was the offensive coordinator or quarterback coach, actually, just quarterback coach of the Commanders the last 3 years. And he opens his offense up just a little bit, but this is going to be an offense that's going to struggle throughout the year, growing pains for Stanford. On the other side, Manny Diaz is a defensive coordinator through and through. He loves to run the football. No hurry in that offense whatsoever. They take their time in between plays and they run it. I've got both of these defenses ranked higher than their offenses. Stanford's not very good either way, but their defense is the better side of the football for this team. So, I'm under 51 here. I was under last week with Duke and the Illini, and that went flying over first half, but I followed my stuff and I bet the second half under and caught that.
1: There you go, Stanford Duke, under 51. Best bet for Kenny White here in week two of the contest. Kenny, I want to get to a couple of the high-profile games of the weekend in college football, and you have plays on these. How about Lane Kiffin returning to Oxford? You're going to play Ole Miss as a 3-point dog against LSU.
14: Yeah, I think Mississippi's the better team here. I think they're better offensively, and I think they have a slightly better defense. Lane built this football team, and that's big for me is motivation and how bad the players want it. This is a game that Mississippi and the players are going to leave everything on the field. They're doing it for their fans. They're doing it for the entire state, and it's going to be a war. And LSU wants the game, obviously. They've got revenge from last year, but I really think there'll be a little extra heart for this Mississippi Rebel team tomorrow. And as I said, I think I got the better team getting points at home. I know I have the better quarterback. Chambliss is better than Levitt. Levitt, not 100%, but he's playing. But Trinidad Chambliss should have a big day for Mississippi.
1: Yeah, I know LSU fans would disagree with your comment about Ole Miss having a slightly better defense. LSU thinks it's got a dominant defense. We're going to find out about that against Trinidad Chambliss, who right now I think is the best quarterback in college football. Kenny, what did you make of the nonsense that happened a couple nights ago with Sam Levitt listed as doubtful on the initial LSU injury report? I believe that was Wednesday night, and the line briefly dropped to 1.5. Did you think that was just Lane Kiffin playing games at the time?
14: And when I first saw it, I didn't even put two and two together. But then after I heard Lane Kiffin's name said in the same sentence, I said, for sure, he's playing games. This is you know, this is just something Lane does and it's against Mississippi. But I did do a little research that when Lane Kiffin does make a guy doubtful in his time in Mississippi, I think it was 90% that those players did not play. So this one turns around, though. I don't know if Levitt's still doubtful, but I believe he's playing tomorrow.
1: Yeah, I would be really surprised if he's not playing tomorrow. Ole Miss plus +3, a play for Kenny White. How about this one, a big one in the ACC? The winner of this game is going to be set up to possibly face Miami in the ACC championship game. Jeff Brohm and the Louisville Cardinals, 2-point favorites against SMU, and you were going with Brohm as your bet.
14: Yeah, I am. I like both coaches. I like Rhett Lashler as well for SMU. I think he's done a nice job there. Brohm, super job wherever he's been. And the key to this game for me is I'm going to go to my Dave Koken rushing domination in this game. Louisville loves to run the football. They got a great running back in Isaac Brown, a great offensive line. They're going to pound the football on the ground. And Dave's situation, he told me this 30 years ago, and it works every year. You got to predict who's going to run the football, though. Any team that runs for more than 150 rushing yards and doubles up their opponent, which means their opponent would have half than what you gained, but you have to get 150. You cover the spread 80% of the time, Dave told me years ago, and it's true to this day. Running the football still wins football games. My model has Louisville 207 rushing yards in this game, SMU 89. And I think the key to this is going to be, it's going to be smoking hot tomorrow in Louisville. The temperature's in the high 90s. That wears defenses out, and I think Louisville's ground game is going to keep their defense on the sideline. It's going to keep their defense fresher than the SMU defense. So I think it's going to be a game where Louisville dominates the time of possession in the football game, which will really help in the second half of this game. It's going to be a fun one. Two very high-scoring football teams and two very good football teams. So I'll be watching this one tomorrow.
1: Yeah, it is going to be entertaining. High total of 58.5. And Lincoln Keenholz, a transfer quarterback from Ohio State, much better in the second half of that opener against Ole Miss than he was in the first half, but that's Jeff Brohm's quarterback in Louisville. And Kenny White laying the two with Cardinals, short home favorites. Ole Miss plus +3, Stanford Duke under the total of 51 so far for Kenny White. You can follow him at KWhiteyVegas, KennyWhiteSports.com. How about Nevada as a 3.5-point favorite at Middle Tennessee? What do you like about the Wolfpack laying points on the road?
14: Yeah, you know, they looked good in their opening game, a big win over Western Kentucky. Their quarterback, Carter Jones, played very well. He didn't play last week.
1: Right.
14: They played Montana State, who I mentioned earlier before we got on, that Montana State's the best FC team in the country. They're going to win it all as long as their quarterback stays healthy. He's worth almost 10 points to the betting line. But they do have a good backup. And even if they lost their starting quarterback, I would still have them ranked number one in the country in the FCS. They're that good. And they beat Jeff Schoed, who used to be a coach at Montana State. So they got their revenge. Some of those players were still on the team when Schoed was there. Carter Jones coming back and home revenge for Nevada. I think they win this game by 10. That was my number on it, Nevada 10 over Middle Tennessee.
1: All right, so let's go on to a few more college totals here to round out your card. And you're going to play Wyoming Central Michigan under 38.5. That's a low total. You're going to play it under.
14: Yeah, low total. And I did, when I published my first college football magazine, Matt, in 2019, I put a section in there on totals. Where they, you know, at each number and how often they went under it. It was pretty amazing. The totals 38.5 or lower went under 65% of the time. So it's meant to be this low for a reason. These are just two very poor offenses. When you look at Wyoming, they're averaging 4.1 yards per play. Now, my stuff is adjusted to the opponent. They played Colorado State and Northern Colorado. They're averaging 230 yards per game. That's horrible, but it even gets worse for Central Michigan. They're averaging 178 yards per game adjusted to their competition. They played New Mexico and Colgate, and neither one of these teams played anybody dominating, and the offenses couldn't move at all. 3.2 yards per play for Central Michigan. Both teams love to run the football. Both teams have played at a very slow pace so far. The average college game is about 138 plays. There'll be less than 120 in this game because how much they run it and how slow they play.
1: Kenny, we got a little over a minute left. I'm going to read your plays here, and you got two more totals you can talk about quickly. Stanford Duke under 51, best bet. Wyoming Central Michigan under 38.5. Also, Ole Miss plus +3, Louisville minus -2. Nevada minus 3.5. And Kenny, you got two more totals here. Northern Illinois, Arizona under 50, and Ball State Liberty under 49.5.
14: Yeah, you know, I'm always hunting for unders. And weak offenses, that Ball State Liberty game, both teams are averaging 4.7 yards per play so far. Both teams averaging about 300 yards per game in offense. Just horrible on the offensive side. The Arizona-Northern Illinois game, Northern Illinois, the worst offense in college football, 212 yards per game, 3.5. I don't think they score against Arizona's defense. And that's Arizona's strength. They're better defensively than they are on the offensive end.
1: There you go. At Katie White Vegas. Kenny, appreciate the time and the analysis tonight. Best of luck with your plays all weekend.
14: Thanks, man. Thanks for having me.
1: Kenny White, longtime Las Vegas odds maker, pro sports better, and 3-4 in the first week, but a fifth place finisher in this contest a year ago. Quick break on VSIN, the Sports Betting Network.
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0: 20 actually wins the game.
1: All right, Tony, you got just over a minute to go. You got two more totals here on your card. Eagles, Titans over 39, and Packers, Jets under 44. What's your analysis of those two plays?
0: Yeah, I just think Philly opens it up some. You know, Simmons came in and said, you know, there in order for Philly to beat us, Hurts needs to be a quarterback. I think he's going to turn into a quarterback this week and get at an underwhelming solid defense. It's a low total of 39. We just need to get to somewhere in the 28-14 range. I think Tennessee will put up a couple points and get over that low number of 39. And then over in Green Bay, we got 70-80% chance of rain. In New York. The Jets defense looked great. I think it's just going to be New York feeding off Breece Hall and controlling the clock. Maybe let Geno make a few throws, and I think this stays under as well, 13-20 wins.
1: There you go, last two plays for Tony. Eagles, Titans over 39, Packers, Jets under 44. You can see the whole card right there. His best bet, Colts, Chiefs under 46.5. He's also got the Colts getting 6.5 on Sunday night. Tony, best of luck this weekend. Appreciate the time tonight.
0: Thank you, my friend. Thank you.
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1: 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Kramer, nice start to the TD segment. Great work by you, Jack Besh. Anytime. That was like 8-1 in the market. Nice work.

0: This is a Bloomberg Business of Sports report. On has signed Kylian Mbappe as a partner to develop soccer products and represent the brand, challenging Nike and Adidas dominance. On has also hired Thierry Henry as its director of soccer and will outfit Mbappe in newly designed boots using its light spray shoemaking technology. Mbappe will work with On staff to develop and test soccer shoes and apparel and represent the brand off the pitch. The New York Knicks suspended individual ticket sales after an internal error resulted in sky-high prices to see the NBA champs play their season opener in October. The cheapest available tickets on Ticketmaster and resale websites were over $1,000. Madison Square Garden Sports, which owns the Knicks, said that ticket prices will be set at 12% on average over last year's prices when it restarts individual ticket sales. Those who purchase tickets already will be refunded the difference. With a Bloomberg Business of Sports report, I'm Michael Barr.
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8: 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Sean, second the Money Kramer with my partner in picks, Ryan, Real Money Kramer. 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
9: Congratulations to us.
8: Yes.
9: Cashing
8: on the
9: Wake.
8: Board. Wake Forest plus 20 points. Take it. Now we just got to get Houston home. We'll see.
9: I can't wait for Miami to play a real team, too. That will be fun.
8: I mean, their offense was cooking early, and then they kind of got complacent late. Yeah, we'll see. We're going to be talking college football with Colby on the 9 o'clock hour here on the West Coast. But hanging out with us now, talking NFL pleasers, a.k.a. reverse teasers, C.J. Sullivan, Bottom Line Bombs, courtesy of the Progressive Guest Line. What's up, C.J.?
10: What's up, fellas? I'm going to rode that Wake along with you here just to give an update on the pleasers, by the way. Of course, Thursday night hit again with the Bills yesterday. We're going to have to get you guys out there. We know you guys have to get you guys out there a day early just to get in that first leg of a pleaser and keep it open, maybe. Can they allow you to keep it open like those open parlays?
9: Yeah, just put in the first leg.
8: Well, CJ.
10: Yeah, give them the one Scantron dot. You know, just hand them the one dot.
8: Actually, since Lions got that garbage touchdown late.
9: Oh, wow.
8: The Bills won by 10, and
9: back
8: the pleaser card was 11.5.
10: Oh.
8: So good thing we didn't put the Bills in there. But I feel like how many – do you know off the top of your head how many pleasers hit last week? There was at least – I mean, the Bears had to have gotten home. There was Jaguars who we were kicking ourselves. I mean –

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8: 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I'm John Hansen. Josh Chevalier of Fantasy Points College Football. He is, I believe, 7-3 on the season so far. Great start by him and the team over at Fantasy Points College Football all over it. So stay tuned for some winning selections coming at you in about 15 minutes. But now it's time for my leans and some tutty props. We wanted to pop out some leans this year as opposed to making them official plays just because I wanted to give out more plays. But I wanted to be more selective with my actual props. Week one was not great, but we're off to a great start. But this week, I mean, I am really selective on these props, and I feel really good. And that includes these leans. We'll start with Javonte Williams, over 74.5 rushing yards at minus 115 on DraftKings. Cowboys are 4.5-point favorites. Since the start of last season, Javonte averages 18 DraftKings fantasy points per game in wins. That would rank as the RB5. So you feel good about that. Obviously, he should get volume. The Commanders got rocked on zone concept runs last week, giving up 6 yards per carry. And since the start of 2025, Javonte is a real solid 4.7 yards per carry with a 59.3% success rate on those zone runs. He dominated the backfield last week, as expected. Malik Davis on IR. DC gave up the 12 most adjusted yards before contact dating back to 2025. Third most rushing yards per game. Now, Saquon Barkley was a little lame in this matchup, but he would have hit the prop. He got 83 yards in the game. And by the way, Javonte in this matchup last year had 32 carries for a $170. So I feel good about Javonte. I also feel pretty good and kind of glad I didn't make it an official pick because it looks like Zay Flowers is trending toward playing. Didn't know that when I submitted this. But I still like Mark Andrews in this game. Over 4.5 receptions. Looked a little sluggish last week, although he was active. So I think he'll be busy and needed, even if Flowers goes, because if he does, I'm not sure we're going to get a full go from Zay Flowers. This was plus money, too, at plus 114. The Saints, by the way, it's going to be, now it's a great schematic matchup for Lamar, which is good in general.

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8: 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I'm John Hansen. We go directly to the Progressive guest line. 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Josh, another great week here. Well, rock solid at 3-2, but you're 7-3, so that's awesome. Congratulations, great job. And how about that Jeremiah Smith? You finally got that one right at over 81.5, and I was watching the game, and that was the easiest win perhaps of all time. So real quick on Jeremiah Smith, like you know, I guess it's not a great comp in terms of, like, the skill sets, but I'm looking at him, I'm like, I don't think I've felt as good about a college player since Ja'Marr Chase. I mean, I think he's in that conversation. So your thoughts on Jeremiah Smith's performance and, you know, how good is this guy?
9: Yeah, I mean, the comp that people use is Julio Jones, and I think he's got that size-speed combo, right? I mean, his ability to adjust to catches and his body control is just absolutely insane at his size. You know, it's funny. I was actually in the stadium for that game and sitting about 40 rows up. And he looks huge in person. I mean, his legs look like a running back. So at that size and speed is just absolutely crazy. So he does things that you just don't expect a guy to be able to do at that size.
8: Probably going to be the number one overall pick. I mean, I got to think. Well, maybe the quarterback situation, but he's going to be – top three at least. Well, let's get into your plays. Today's props are directly on Underdog and Prize Picks for those who have access to it. We'll start with Malachi Toney. Now, I know a little bit about him. I want a prop on Malachi Toney. He's a stud of Miami. You like over 101.5. I mean, the dude just dropped 234 earlier in the year against Stanford. I guess that was last week. What are you seeing with Toney?
9: Yeah, I mean, it's Malachi Toney. And here's the thing. Like, last week, I went 0-2 on quarterbacks, but 3-0 on wide receivers. I'm 7 of 7 on wide receivers this year, so we're going back to that well. Malachi Toney is a strong one to go with, right? I mean, it's 101.5 yards. Last week, they played Florida A&M. He had 4 catches for 96 yards and about a half of play. And, you know, head coach Mario Cristobal made a big deal about Malachi being willing to come out before he hit the 100-yard mark because That's a big thing for the Biletnikoff and other postseason awards. And so I don't expect him to come out before he gets 100 yards in any of these next upcoming games. I mean, Wake Forest has been honestly one of the worst defenses against pass efficiency in the country. Malachi Toney's come out of the slot. I mean, this is just primed for him to be able to get this. Even with them being three touchdown favorites, I expect them to be able to run up the score here and for Malachi Toney to be the biggest beneficiary of that.
8: And in that same game, Carlos Hernandez of Wake Forest, over 67.5 receiving yards. He's gotten this twice already, 88 and 165. What do you see there with Hernandez?
9: Well, this is going to be a common theme on this show as these props keep going up. So he started out at 64.5. He's at 67.5 now. I mean, last week he hit 88 yards. The week before that, he had 165.5 of play against Akron. So, look, Miami's without their top two cornerbacks. They're starting a safety at cornerback this week. I think that lends itself for our boy Carlos Hernandez too well. I mean, week one, Miami played Stanford. Now, Stanford didn't do much in that game, but they did have a guy named Caden High running out of the slot who had six catches for 92 yards. And that's exactly where Carlos Hernandez is. They'll move him all around, but he is the primary guy in that offense that makes it run. And so if they're gonna be playing catch-up down three touchdowns, I just can't see him getting below 70, 75 yards in this game.
8: Big game tomorrow night, number 7 LSU, Lane Kiffin, and number 8 Ole Miss tomorrow, 7:30. Winston Watkins Jr. of LSU, who played with Lane at Ole Miss last year, right? So he followed him on over. Over 53.5 receiving yards, and it looks like the LSU quarterback has a pretty good chance to go there. What are you seeing with Watkins?
9: Well, I tell you what, I had this one down earlier this week, and then I got scared because of all the controversy around Sam Levitt. But I think he's going to be okay. Look, Watkins was at 60.5 yards earlier this week, and I think with the Levitt news, he went down to 53.5. So I feel like we're getting a deal on this one. And Watkins, through the first 2 weeks, has definitely been the leader in target share at 27% on that team. He's had, I think, 10 targets last week and 11 targets the week before. And that was 10 targets against Louisiana Tech. I mean, coming home, playing his old team in Ole Miss, I mean, I think they're going to pepper him with targets again this week in order to move the ball. And he's playing out of the slot. And if you remember week one, we had Trey Richardson for Louisville going against Ole Miss, and he went ham in the slot. He had four catches for 83 yards in that one and was wide open for other opportunities in that game. And so Winston Watkins, he's equally as talented, if not more talented, than Trey Richardson. So I think there's going to be some breakdowns in that secondary for Ole Miss, and that's going to lead to Watkins having some pretty big catches in this game. So 53 yards, he could get on one play, honestly.
8: Yeah, love those. Josh Chevalier of Fantasy Points College Football on the line with us here at the Progressive Guest Line on the X Machine at CFF Guys. Next up, Kansas at Arizona State. Reed Harris of Arizona State, you like over the receiving line of 76.5. He's got 9 for 89 and 6 for 137. So he's hitting it. What do you see here?
9: Yeah, I mean, look, this game is in Europe. And the last four games that are in Europe, college football games, have gone under 45 points. This point total is trending in the wrong direction for us. But you cannot deny that Reed Harris has been the wide receiver one for Arizona State. He hit that last number that you mentioned, I mean, over 100 and I think it was 89 yards against Texas A&M. He has a great secondary. I mean, they're a good defensive team. Last week against Missouri, Kansas played on Friday night. They gave up 120 yards receiving to two different wide receivers, including outside wide receiver Donovan Oladube. I'm impressed I can even try to say his name.
8: Yeah.
9: But he had six catches, 121 yards on the outside. Reed Harris is playing on the outside. On top of that, Arizona State's second wide receiver had 16 targets last week. Amarion Miller is questionable for this game. Now, he probably plays, but if he doesn't, that's even more targets for Reed Harris on the outside. I mean, this prop has gone from 64.5 to 76.5. In the last 24 hours. And I got to tell you, I still feel confident in it. up to 80 yards. So I really like this one. I think Reed Harris is pretty comfortably going to get this. And he's a popular play in DFS, so I think there's a lot of different experts that are thinking that this guy's going to have a big game here against Kansas.
8: Real quick, your thoughts on Arch Manning. I think we were talking about it on or off the air last week, and I was like, man, you know, I'm not studying this kid, like, completely, but there is so much to work with. What an impressive comeback. Do you think right now he might be QB1 in the draft class?
9: I think he could be. Look, I'm not impressed with Sark as a play caller. I think he did not do any favors for Arch Manning in the first half of that game. But you saw once Arch started running a little bit, he was in that game, and he did great. I mean, he's a dual-threat guy that needs his dual-threat abilities, in order to fully unlock his game. I will say this. I think Darian Mensah from Miami is going crazy. I want to give you one stat line for Darian Mensah. He has twice as many touchdowns this year, 8, as he does incompletions on the year.
8: Whoa.
9: He has 4 incompletions on the year. 91% completion percentage. They haven't played anybody, but, this guy is definitely getting on the radar for the NFL scouts. And so watch out for him. I mean, he's a guy that could be a first-round pick as well next year.
8: Last but not least, Ryan Coleman-Williams of Alabama, over 65.5 receiving yards. He went for a buck 30 in week one, only 43 last week. What do you see there in 1 minute?
9: Yeah, look, I'm going to make this real quick. Florida State over the last 2 weeks, they played 2 games. Actually, they're on a bye week, the 2 weeks before that. 2 games, they've given up 5 70-yard receiving games to opposing outside wide receivers in 2 games. So, look, Ryan Coleman-Williams on the outside. This props at 65.5. This is one of the most talented players in college football. As long as he's not dropping passes in this game, he's easily going to clear this number of 65.5. As Alabama looks to put away Florida State and potentially end Mike Norvell's tenure there at Florida State this week.
8: Great stuff from Josh Chevalier, 70% on the pick so far through 2 weeks. If you're interested in the content over at fantasypoints.com, you can use the promo code FANTASY for 10% off. Good luck with all the plays. Enjoy the games, Josh. We'll talk to you next week. And when we return, the final segment of this Friday edition of Prop Points, my official plays and a best bet for week 2 coming at you next.
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0: thanks on these FCS teams. Look, the elite FCS teams, Montana State going to Nevada, all good. Tarleton State going to Bowling Green, have at it. Illinois State beating Northern Illinois, go for it. Iowa's good, very good. Northern Iowa, yeesh. Pass. Last one, Missouri. Missouri coming off of the border war. We played the clips last week of Eli Drinkwitz. He was all fired up after beating Kansas, after they put out the social media video of being on the right side and wrong side of history, all of that nonsense. And next week, they got to go down to Stark Vegas. They got to start listening and getting ready for those damn cowbells that are just going to go nonstop. And this week, Missouri has to take on the Troy Trojans. So Troy at Missouri, tricky spot here. Right now, Missouri sitting as a 27.5-point favorite. Jared Parker's squad, could they be capable in this spot? It's a night game. Numbers sitting there, 27. Probably going to be a pass. Of the four, I think I would look UTSA. I think I trust UTSA's offense enough to potentially get into the back door. So of the four sandwich spots this week, I would potentially look most at a team like UTSA catching 30 or 30.5 in that spot. So that is those are your sandwich spots for the week. 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

0: Now, this kid can play. He's a serious dual threat talent. I wrote about this in the column I put up on vsin.com. I think Hassini makes the Rams legit. This is not a smoke and mirrors deal. And he's going to be able to move the ball, I think, against this BYU defense. And when you look at BYU, it's not a quick strike offense. It's a grind it out type of offense with Bear Bachmeyer and LJ Martin running back. So typically, if you're going to take, or if you're going, let's say you're going to lay 17 or 18 points in the game, you want a quick strike offense to put a bunch of points on the board in a hurry, maybe like USC or something like that. BYU's not like that. Like you said, it's a grind it out team, and I think you could have a bit of a flat spot for the Cougars off their comeback win over Arizona a week ago. And this is a huge game for Jim Mora and the Rams. I believe it's on CBS, too, yep. Not just CBS Sports Network. And they're going to be jacked up for this game. Took a bunch of points here with the home dog.
1: 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And safe travels to your favorite venue in college sports, the Rose Bowl.
0: That's correct. You bet. Thanks, man.
1: There he is, Matt Eumanns, my partner on VSiN Primetime, Circa Friday Football Invitational. 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Speaking of best bets, I'll give you mine in 20 minutes. But up next, the professor, Chuck Esposito. 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
8: 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NV Energy. 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
9: Great.

0: prime spot. So I did bet Colorado State at 18 earlier this week. What has the action been like on BYU Colorado State so far?
1: Yeah, you could have got higher. We actually opened BYU up 20, Timmy.
0: Wow.
1: Our first move was straight to 19, then 18.5, 18, 17.5. Kind of walked it down a little slowly for my liking. I think we could have probably skipped it back down a little bit quicker. But we're at our lowest number now at 17.5, and that seems to be the consensus or prevailing number industry-wide. Now, granted, money has come in on the dog, and that is some sharp money that we've seen. Ticket count at 62%, though, still favors BYU.
0: Chuck, you're the best. Always appreciate it. There's nowhere to go from down outside of a 3-0 start here on my predictions. Thank you, Chuck.
1: All right, buddy. Enjoy the games. Talk to you soon.
0: There he is, our good buddy, Chuck Esposito. Georgia, the most lopsided ticket count at 90%. 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
10: Great.

0: of Florida there on the road. 52.5 the total. If you believe Auburn wins this thing, plus 114, but you do not.
1: I don't. I really like what I've seen from Florida so far. And what really left a sour taste in my mouth was the opener from Auburn. Now, their defense gets an improvement. They're getting a couple of studs back. Deshaun Womack should be back for this game. Chris Murray, those are their starting edge rushers. So they're going to be able to bring it defensively. And they've got one of the top-rated defenses in college football right now, albeit going up against a one-footed DJ Lagway in their opening game, but they're taking on a team that can go tit for tat with them in terms of special teams, in terms of rushing ability. Jaden Ball, one of the best in the country at the running back position. So what Auburn does well defensively, Florida should be able to match that on offense. And Byron Brown was great at USF with the Bulls. He has been bad so far with Auburn. The level up in competition might be too much for him. I think there's a real reason why the Florida Gators are road favorites here in the SEC.
0: He is Brandon Kravitz, also a Heisman voter. After the game last night, Darian Mensah, now your favorite, at least over at DraftKings. Jeremiah Smith moves into the number two slot in a quarterback-heavy class. In one, we have all of these all-stars that could play their way into the first round. We have a wide receiver second in the market right now.
1: Yeah, and Malachi Toney is not done making a case for himself either, but Darian Mensah is going to have to throw some incomplete passes in order for Toney to get back into the conversation. Mensah is maybe the most efficient quarterback early on that I've ever seen in college football. I'd love to see a real test defensively, but if you look at Miami's schedule, he's not going to have a lot of those throughout the course of the season.
0: Unbelievable. Brandon Kravitz, 96.9 the game. Florida Line Podcast at Brandon Kravitz over on the Twitter machine. Appreciate the time and enjoy all the games tonight.
1: Thank you so much, Matt.
0: Good luck. It is football season, guys, but got some baseball real quick. You don't know. We're down to 8 games, and nearly every single one of them means something.
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0: your defense. And Coach Kiffin mentioned it Monday during his press conference. He mentioned it to me numerous times during our weekly get together on the radio, that, you know, Trinidad Chambliss and Kewan Lacy are the guy that's what makes them go. And that's not diminishing it. It's the fact that they've been that good for that long, because of those two guys. And the one thing I think that I've told Tiger fans to keep an eye on is Lacy's rushing totals. You go back to last year, he had 7 100-yard rushing games, and Ole Miss was 6-1 in those matchups. The only loss was to Miami in the college football playoff semifinal. So if Kewan Lacy is able to really get successful, because I would argue both of these offenses, while they get the highlights for the big pass plays and the over-the-shoulder catches for scores, they're both predicated on running the football. That's no different for Coach Golding. It'll be no different for Coach Kiffin. So I think the running stat, really for both teams, is probably the one stat to keep an eye on that will tell you how this game is going to finish out. I think LSU has an advantage on paper on defense. I think Ole Miss with a slight advantage because of the known commodities on offense. I just think it'll be a close game. Could be high scoring. Could be a grudge match in the mud. But I think it's going to come down to which team blinks once or twice, whether that be on offense or defense. That's how close this game, I think, will shake out.
1: Chris Blair, the voice of the LSU Tigers, we appreciate you setting the stage for this top 10 matchup in Oxford. Thanks so much for joining us, and enjoy this one tonight.
0: Let's all be safe and have some fun.
1: Quarterback Sam Leavitt for LSU no longer on the injury report. He missed practice during the week, doubtful to questionable. Now he is available for the showdown tonight in Oxford. Coming up next, the scoreboard, a top 10 team going down today, and also a new Music City miracle. This is Westwood One's coverage of NCAA football.
2: 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When Barkley smells gas, he leaves fast. When Barkley hears hissing coming from a gas appliance, he leaves fast. When Barkley sees dirt or water shooting from the ground, he leaves fast. Barkley then calls 911 and Southwest Gas from a safe location.
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